Christian FM. My show today is thanks to AirDox Heating and Cooling. Their site is airdoxac.com. So between March and June, we will throw out 37 million of these. We probably should throw out way more than that, actually. The answer is your number of the day coming up next.

It doesn't go over well. Once a year, somebody brings a whole bunch of grapefruit to work. I feel like this will go over a little bit better than that. You could win treats for your workplace from Sweet Tears in downtown Fort Pierce when you enter the Cupcake Club. So you're getting cupcakes, not grapefruit. 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
1: The number of the day is
0: 37 million. That's how many pieces of Tupperware we throw out between March and June. Mismatched, of course. I'm just thinking now, if we would have just get rid of all those, of course, in our pantry, and then all the mismatched socks, I don't think there'd be any more clutter in anyone's house.
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Talking about getting rid of Tupperware that doesn't match, mismatched socks. Just so you know, God doesn't feel that way about you. 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
1: Hi, Andy. This is Tawanda. How are you doing?
0: 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Thanks for checking in today.
1: You talked about the spring cleaning.
0: Mm-hmm.
1: And the way that you can do that spring cleaning is to put on some praise music. And off you going.
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3: I didn't wake up today by accident. 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
1: You were just talking about spring cleaning.
0: Mm-hmm.
1: I'm a stay-at-home dad and a homemaker, and my best friend is, I have two shop vacs, one for wet, one for dry. You have children, it's a must-have. The wet one obviously speaks for itself with children, but the dry one, it really helps with dusting if you have things that are really bad. You can go over it first with the shop vac to get the dust off if you have the right head for it, and then make dusting a heck of a lot easier.
0: I don't have one, but I'm thinking maybe I should go pick one up. It seems like it's worth the money.
1: Oh, yeah, and they're $30 at Walmart for the small ones. We got one of each, and they are indispensable, let me tell you.
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0: Even though he had the same tux as every other guy and had the corsage and everything like that, Rob didn't really fit in when he showed up to prom. Rob doesn't go to high school. It's actually his son who goes. His son's name is Carter, and he had been dating a girl for a while named Kaylee. And they were getting really close to the point where the families were kind of starting to do things together. You know, so she kind of became a daughter to this family. And so when Carter lost his life in a car accident, it brought these families even closer together. So when Rob found out that Kaylee said, I can't go to prom, even though she had this beautiful dress and she was looking forward to going, she just didn't want to go without Carter. So Rob said, I'll take her if she'll let me. And all eyes were definitely on Kaylee and her special date when they walked into that prom, with Kaylee holding Rob's extended elbow, with their heads held high and a few tears in their eyes, knowing that this is what Carter would have wanted. And this wasn't the prom they had planned, but it was the prom they needed.
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I saw this and thought of you, if you struggle with that like I do, a sign that said, stop trying to be liked by everybody. 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
1: There's nothing that brings back more memories and is more joyous than the sound of the ice cream truck going down the street. Unless you were like me the other day. Okay, so my five-year-old daughter is in her first little soccer training program thing. She's never done it before. Mostly they just chase around soccer balls. And in the middle of practice, all of a sudden I hear the noise of the ice cream truck coming closer. I'm thinking, no, there's no way. There's no way. And we're not at some sort of park on the side of the street. We're at a school. And for this ice cream truck to come by, it has to pull into the parking lot of the school and stop. And that's exactly what they did. And all the kids, with no prompting from their parents or the coach, yell, ice cream, and they run to the truck. And that was the official end of the soccer practice 10 minutes into it.
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speak with human eloquence and angelic ecstasy, but don't love, I'm nothing but the creaking of a rusty gate. 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
1: When I was walking through one of the hardest seasons of my life, I found myself stuck in survival mode. In the middle of all of that, I started declaring these words over myself, and they were, I'm safe, I'm loved, I'm more than enough, I'm worthy because I'm His. Those daily declarations became the foundation for this song, and it's more than just lyrics. A reminder that no matter what you're walking through, you are loved, you're chosen, you're enough because you're His.

0: 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You finally get to have lunch together as a family, or maybe you're having dinner out with friends, and then someone takes out their phone, and then someone else does, and you realize, okay, no one's paying attention to each other. What do you do? Well, here's a way to level up your life. Have everyone put their phone in the middle of the table. And the first person to touch the pile either has to do dishes, or if you're out to eat, they have to pick up the bill.
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I'm Andy, and today's show is thanks to AirDox Heating and Cooling, airdoxac.com. If you're trying to save as much money as you possibly can at the grocery store, one thing I end up throwing out so much is vegetables, fresh vegetables. Well, here's some good news. Frozen vegetables, they're cheaper, and they are just as healthy as the fresh ones, and they never go bad. Sometimes you just have to scrape off a few extra layers of ice crystals, and then you're good to go.

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0: 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The website is airdoxac.com. Jennifer wants to say thank you. Thanks to anyone who's prayed for the station, supported the station. She says this station and all the uplifting music and the talk I hear has helped me because I'm a mother of four. Went into business a little over a year ago with a friend. She recently left the business and it's been stressful ever since. But she says, whenever I have this music on, I seem to remember that things will be okay. They're going to be great. And I just have to keep the faith and stay positive.
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I'm Andy, and today's show is thanks to AirDox Heating and Cooling, AirDoxAC.com. The secret to forgiveness is coming up next.

Don't know about you, but I think Christian Femme looks pretty good for being 35. 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

0: 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It's okay to disagree, but let me be honest. I'm not good at it. I don't think any of us are anymore. So Mike Donahue wrote a book about disagreeing but still loving each other called Grace in the Gray. And what do you say is the key to forgiveness, Mike?
1: I don't know about you, but being forgiven is my number one priority in life. Making sure that God forgives me is really high on my priority list. In order to accomplish that, God's saying, if you want to keep my forgiveness, this is how it works. You can't keep it to yourself. It has to flow out. And the litmus test to whether you believe you've been forgiven is if you're willing to forgive.
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5: Hey, this is Bruce Douglas. The 211 local information program has a great opportunity to brighten up the days of senior citizens in our community. 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Tell us how this works.
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6: 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And we do. 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
5: 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How do we get them signed up?
6: 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Call and say, I'm an Indian River resident and I want to sign up a neighbor, friend, whomever, myself, for the Sunshine Call.
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That's just talking to God. And if you don't know the words to pray, if you feel the words in this next song, pray those.

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1: I had a friend once tell me, Andy, I don't need to read the Bible. I know the stories. But you know the cool thing is every time you read a story that you know or you think you know, there's some little details that will stick out. Just like when you watch your favorite TV show over and over again, you go, oh, that happened. That was cool. Okay, so story of the prodigal son. You probably remember it. So dad has two sons. The oldest says, I want my inheritance. And then he goes, parties it up, blows it, and ends up homeless. And in a moment of desperation with no food, no clothes, no money, no future, he comes back home thinking his dad's just going to be so mad. But as he's walking down the path to his dad's house, his dad sees his son coming home and he runs to go meet him. And if that's where you feel like you are, you say, Andy, I have gone away from God. I've done my own thing and now I have nothing. I'm broken. Just so you know, I believe it's the same with God. When you go to him, when you run to him, he's running back to you too, with open arms.

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1: 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I hear something I need to hear.
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1: 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You don't have to go to the worst case scenario. It's what just about happened with my wife and I the other day. You know, when you're in a panic mode, what do? You spiral. So she was calling me. She said, honey, I didn't realize our middle child has a soccer game today. I thought it was a practice. So she's rushing to the field, trying to get him his jersey because we didn't pack his game jersey. And so as she's talking to me on the phone, we're going through the scenarios of, oh, I wonder, maybe they're not letting him play because he doesn't have his jersey. And maybe he's crying on the sideline and he's going to hate soccer and he's never going to, you know, he's going to be mad at us. And, blah, blah, blah. And I said, hold on. We don't know if any of what we said is true. And whatever we think about right now as we go into this spiral is not going to change the fact that whatever's happening right now is happening. Let's just assume the best. Let's assume they found a jersey for him or they're letting him play anyway and it's going to be all right. And then she got to school and I get the call back saying he was able to play. They had an extra jersey for him. He played defender. They shut him out and they won. And all that worrying that we did for the 5-10 minutes as my wife was hurrying to the field didn't have to happen because that scenario we crafted in our mind didn't happen.
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So Rob didn't feel like he fit in when he went to the prom, but the reason he went there in the first place, I think is going to make you smile. That's coming up next.

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1: I hope this story makes you smile today.
0: Even though he had the same tux as every other guy and had the corsage and everything like that, Rob didn't really fit in when he showed up to prom. Rob doesn't go to high school. It's actually his son who goes. His son's name is Carter. And he had been dating a girl for a while named Kaylee. And they were getting really close to the point where the families were kind of starting to do things together. You know, so she kind of became a daughter to this family. And so when Carter lost his life in a car accident, it brought these families even closer together. So when Rob found out that Kaylee said, I can't go to prom, even though she had this beautiful dress and she was looking forward to going, she just didn't want to go without Carter. So Rob said, I'll take her if she'll let me. And all eyes were definitely on Kaylee and her special date when they walked into that prom, with Kaylee holding Rob's extended elbow, with their heads held high and a few tears in their eyes, knowing that this is what Carter would have wanted. And this wasn't the prom they had planned, but it was the prom they needed.
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2: So there's a teacher at an elementary school, and she put up this tree called an I Wish tree, and kids got to put what they wished on the tree. Really eye-opening of what kids wrote. That's coming up.

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I'm Andy, and today's show is thanks to AirDox Heating and Cooling, AirDoxAC.com. And this might be kind of something interesting to do, whether you've got kids at home or just kids at church or whatever. Ask them what they wish for. What's their wish? So I know someone who works at an elementary school, and she said they put up an I wish tree in their hallway the other day. And so kids would put their wishes on this little tree. And she said it was really interesting. I mean, talk about the gamut of things. It was I wish for V-Bucks, which is, you know, what the currency for Fortnite, you know, that video game that every kid plays, up to I wish my uncle were alive. You know, I think sometimes I can discount young kids and their feelings, but you know, they're going through tough things too.

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The cool thing is there's a place where you can find them. 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
3: Psalm 63 talks about God's love being better than life. And that is so true. When I think of the goodness of Jesus and all that he has done for me, I can't help but praise God. And this song, Worthy of It All, just puts it all in perspective. He's worthy of all of our praise, all of our strength. The Bible instructs us to love him with all of our heart, soul, and mind. Why? Because he deserves nothing less. He is worthy of it all.

0: 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So there's one thing that you can do that can help you save money and be happier. Easier said than done. Let me just say that. But it's being content and quitting the comparison game with others, because we all have more than we realize. But then when we look at other people, we think, oh, but we don't have that. I always think, oh, if I had what my neighbor had, then I'd be happy. Dave Ramsey puts it this way. We buy things we don't need with money we don't have to impress people we don't like. Yeah, we probably should stop doing that.
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1: My name is Brandy Lanay. I'm glad you could make it. And, you know, sometimes life just hits out of nowhere. We go through those storms and we look around and go, God, where did this come from? I don't even understand why I'm going through this. I went through that a few years ago, and there was a verse that kept popping up. And throughout that entire season where things were just really rough and dark, this verse gave me strength and encouragement. It's an awesome reminder. So I wanted to share it with you in case you're going through something. It might be just the rock you need to help get you through those rough times. It's Exodus 14:14. The Lord your God will fight for you. You need only to be still.

0: Christian FM. So a lot of parents starting to wonder, what do I do to keep the kids busy this summer? My name is Brandy Lene. Thanks so much for having us along. And those little special activities. Sarah, you said you and your daughter discovered something that you love to do together.
1: Yes, I have an 11-year-old daughter. And we started doing things like we'd go on picnics or read books together. We'd each pick a book we wanted to read, and then we'd tell the other about it. So just little special things like that that we started to do.
0: Oh, that's very sweet. It's like a book report with no pressure, because basically you're just having conversation.
1: Yes, exactly. and she really got into Jackie Kennedy. So those were her favorite books, was to read about her and then tell me about it. So, yeah.
0: I love that. Thank you so much for sharing.
1: Thank you. Have a good day.
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1: Keeping the kids busy during the summer. Oh boy, that can be difficult, and especially doing it on a budget. I'm Brandy Lene. Thanks so much for having us along. It's that time of the year. We're trying to sign our kids up for this and that, make sure they're busy during the summer. Their little brains are staying engaged. Stacy, what do you do to keep your kids busy during the summer?
2: So I have two sons, and one's 21 and one's 13. And ever since my 21-year-old was a baby, I would always take them to many different zoos to go and spend quality time with them. We just like to just go and spend some time and look at the animals. My youngest one is a zoo lover, and he just loves animals. So it's our way of getting away from the TV screens and be able to talk and just have that good mother and son time.

Christian FM. I'm guilty of it. Stumbling around the house early in the morning and telling the kids in the house, shh, it's not quite time for noise just yet. There's a debate going online. I'm Brandy. Thanks so much for being here. And apparently, there's a mom who is not making many friends in her neighborhood because she's letting the kids run outside at like 8 o'clock in the morning. And the neighbors are going, it's still quiet time. So the debate is, is there such thing? A friend of mine, she says her family, they're all night owls, and I am too, but she says her kids are oftentimes up late outside playing. They live around elderly neighbors, and so she tries to tell her kids keep it down, but that's just their family's schedule. But I kind of liken it to phone calls. You know, it's inappropriate to call before 8 o'clock in the morning. It's inappropriate to call after 9 p.m., that sort of thing. I don't know, just my two cents.

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1: My name is Brandy Lene. I'm so glad we get to celebrate the day together. And earlier, I was sharing my life verse with you. Exodus 14:14 came into my life at a really difficult time and has gotten me through some rough spots. Exodus 14:14, the Lord your God will fight for you. You need only to be still. I wanted to share this with you as well. It's another verse that has gotten me through a lot of tough times. No matter what you're going through, just remember you never fight the battle alone. God is for you. He is totally aware of what's going on in your life, but he's not worried about it. So you can rest in his peace. And another verse for you, Deuteronomy 20:4. For the Lord your God is the one who goes with you to fight for you against your enemies and to give you the victory.
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0: Christian FM. I'm so glad you're here. My name is Brandy Lene, and I'm pretty sure you've heard the name Riley Clemens. She is one of the most popular artists on the station. You've heard her songs Broken Prayers and Fighting for Me. And here she is chatting a little bit about this song.
1: This is one of my, I think it is my most recent release. It's called For the Good, based on my favorite Bible verse, Romans 8:28. I've arrived at a place where I have found new strength to be really honest about this story and experience. But essentially, over the past few years, my family as a unit, my mom, my dad, myself, my older brother, and my younger sister have walked through a tough time together where we experienced family hurt in a really deep, cutting way, from loss and betrayal and lying from outside family. And I think for the longest time that was so hard to talk about because it's uncomfortable. You know, you don't want to talk about family hurting you. That's very dark. But I've received so much confirmation and peace from the Lord that this is an important piece of the story to tell, because there are families out there who are experiencing similar things. And I can say through that experience of hurt and feeling that kind of hurt for the first time, the Lord brought our unit of five closer than ever before in prayer, in community, in love, in empathy. And I think so much of that was rooted in holding on to Romans 8:28. Says that all things work together for the good of those who love God and are the called according to his purposes. And man, that's a good promise.
0: Coming up, we'll chat a little bit more with Riley Clemens.

0: Christian FM. The story behind the song, Wait For Me. Here's Zach Williams.
1: Oh, you wait for me.
2: I wrote this song during a time when I felt completely lost. I've been walking through life trying to figure out everything on my own, carrying things I should have laid down years ago. And the more I tried, the harder the road got. One day I finally looked up and prayed, God, I need some direction. And what struck me was realizing He had never left. He was just there patiently waiting for me to turn around. The song is a reminder that even when we take the long way home, God still waits for us.

0: 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If you're the single one in your family, you may get pressure every time there's a family get together. When are you getting married? I'm Brandy Lene. We've been chatting with Riley Clemens. You've heard her songs on the station, Fighting for Me, Broken Prayers, and her latest one, For the Good. And she's opening up about that family pressure.
1: They've wanted me to live a life that I'm proud of and have always instilled that before there's ever necessity to, you know, get married or anything like that, go be independent and be young and all that good stuff. So just don't feel that pressure. Praise God. For anybody out there that feels that, you're good. Live your life. 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Another part of it, just the way that society works in general, as a woman, you know, there are changes when you do get married and you do lose a part of that freedom. And so I do think that it's so important to take the time to enjoy where you're at in the moment and really receive what the Lord is saying to you as a young person, as a young woman.
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4: 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Here's an opportunity for you, your family, your organization, or your church to help kids in need on the Treasure Coast. It's called Care Portal, and locally it's being implemented by 4 Kids. Joining me is Executive Director Michael Keene. And Michael, what is Care Portal all about?
5: Care Portal is simply a piece of technology that helps connect the child welfare agencies with the local faith-based community and organizations who want to help. We know that churches have a desire to help their local community, but sometimes just don't know what or where that need is. Care Portal directly lets them know how to help, who to contact so that they can help, and what's essentially needed.
4: And then that individual, family, or church could actually engage with the family in need.
5: That's exactly right. It's purposed to make meaningful connections within the community. So churches are able to respond directly to the need and directly to the family so that not only they can provide items for them to stabilize their environment, but they can invite them to church, to Bible study, to vacation Bible school, to children's ministries, so that they can continue a relationship with this family to help take them out of the crisis mode that they're in and give them a stable environment to live and thrive.
4: Give me a typical thing you might see on Care Portal where a church could step in and say, we can meet that need.
5: One of our most often requested items are beds. It's unbelievable how many children in our own area don't sleep on beds at night. And our churches, when they see that need, they jump right on it and are able to provide beds. That's a basic life necessity for children in our area. So beds are very common, cribs, car seats, baby formula, wipes and diapers for new moms. There's also the possibility of rent and utility assistance that families need as well, especially in this market.
4: So this seems like a great opportunity for a church to say, let's engage a local family who we haven't met yet. We're going to meet a physical need, maybe start a relationship, and maybe bring them closer to Christ.
5: That's absolutely right. It really is a gospel ministry tool. You know, a lot of churches are looking for local missions, but now you get local missions directly to your email inbox. You don't have to go out and look for them. They come straight to you.
4: It's called Care Portal. It's being administered through 4 Kids of the Treasure Coast here locally. If someone wants to get involved or learn more about Care Portal, how can they do that?
5: My number is 772-281-6222, or they can visit us on our website at 4kidstreasurecoast.org and click on the Help Kids tab, and on there you'll find a drop-down menu that says Care Portal.
4: Michael Keene from 4 Kids of the Treasure Coast, thank you so much.
5: Thanks, Bruce.

0: Christian FM. I'm Brandy Lene. So glad we get to celebrate the day together. And been hearing from Riley Clemens. You know her songs on the station, Fighting For Me, Broken Prayers, and For the Good. And she's just sharing a little bit of what it was like to watch her parents' work ethic as she was growing up.
1: Growing up, well, I mean, I still now, but my dad is an emergency room physician. Growing up around that time, you know, my parents didn't have a ton of money, and we weren't staying with any nanny or anything like that. And so when my dad would have to do night shifts and my mom had a baby at home, my older brother and I would go and sleep in my dad's call room. I don't know if that's a perk. Very confusing. If you don't know, if you're not in it, you wouldn't know. It's like the doctors have the rooms that they sleep in. And my mom, growing up, she was in the church choir, and she was a huge part of the company that my parents started. But it was just cool to watch my mom be a leader and a boss.

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2: If you've got kids, you got to hurry and get them signed up for those summer activities. Spaces are filling up fast. A lot of parents now starting to go, what in the world am I going to do to keep the kids busy this summer? My name is Brandy Lene. Thanks for having us along. And Carla, you said there's something fun you and your family like to do together in the summer times, especially.
3: My kids and I've got a 28-year-old, a 18-year-old, and a 15-year-old. And I guess I would have to say there's nothing better than having those bonding moments. Ours would be cooking, teaching them different things. I've got a 15-year-old son who actually knows how to make gravy.
2: Wow, from scratch?
3: Yep, gravy from scratch. How many 15-year-olds do you know how to make gravy? That's an old school trait. I don't think a lot of
2: I'm not 15, but the only way I make it is out of a jar.

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1: My name is Brandy Lene. My sister and I were looking online for some swimming lessons, trying to just sign the kids up for all of those activities to keep them busy this summer. I was reading an article about parents starting to feel that anxiety about, oh my goodness, okay, I'd better hurry up before all the spots are filled. And so I'm just curious, Vera, what did you do when you were a kid to stay busy during the summer?
2: About the age of 8, I learned how to rollerblade, and my siblings, 3 of my siblings anyway, and one of my best friends from church and also, you know, from where we lived, happened to always, every afternoon, and skate till like about 7 p.m. Every day. It was just something we did that kept us active, and it's just one of those, we would create ramps, and it was just so much fun, something that I don't see anyone doing nowadays. So I just thought, oh, you know, that's a fond memory of a childhood activity.
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1: Moms are putting their checklist together, things they want to do with the kids this summer to keep them active and busy. Hey, my name's Brandy Lene. Thanks so much for having us along. Tops on the list, trips to the zoo, movie nights, museum visits, arts and crafts, board games, outdoor sports, of course. Some cooking and baking mixed in there too, especially making s'mores. Charlotte, what did you do when you were a kid to stay busy during the summer?
2: We used to get pins out of Mama's stick pin round thing at Grandmother's, and we'd bend them on the sidewalk and tie them to a thread and tie them to a pole and go down to the little bridge in between the garden and the cow barn. After we'd gone to the horse barn and dug up worms and sit on the bridge and fish for minnows. And catching crawdads was fun, too.

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0: Christian FM. Keeping the kids busy this summer is on the top of mind for a lot of parents right now. Hey, I'm so glad you're here. I'm Brandy Lene, and a lot of moms are putting together their summer to-do list. Trips to the zoo, the museum, arts and crafts, that sort of thing. But sometimes you just have to let the kids make up their own fun. Stephanie, what did you do to stay busy as a kid?
1: What we used to do, we would go to our grandparents' neighbors and play in the irrigation ditches. On a hot day when it was time for them to irrigate their farm, and we would go over there and they would open them up and we would swim in them and play in them, sometimes even in our clothes. And kids definitely don't do that anymore.
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1: If you've got goals and dreams, never give up. I'm Brandy. Marvin Fletcher is a retired U.S. Marine and Army veteran who recently went back to school and graduated. He earned his associate's degree in applied science in management after serving for 4 years in the Marine Corps and 8 years in the Army. He says he's humbled and honored to serve, and not only did he just now graduate, he graduated alongside his daughter. The father-daughter duo crossed the graduation stage with their respective degree groups, and then they made sure to high-five, get some special pictures together. And his daughter is actually graduating a little bit early. She's still in high school, but she'll be graduating high school soon, and then plans to continue with her college education. God.

0: Christian FM. School's almost out, and there is that question we ask ourselves every year. What are we going to do to keep the kids busy? Thanks so much for having us along. I'm Brandy Lene, and I was just reading a lot of parents saying, well, we're going to make a lot of trips to the zoo. We're going to make some trips to the museum. Natalie, when you were a kid, how did you keep yourself busy during the summer?
1: Growing up in the Bay Area outside of San Francisco, all my cousins and aunties lived not too far from each other, and we would all get together at my grandparents' house. And they would lock us out for the better part of the day to go play and get fresh air.
0: Oh, yes. I remember those days being locked out. Go have some fun. Make up games. Play. Be a kid. What kind of stuff did you guys get into?
1: Mud pies. I just remember that.
2: Oh, yeah.
1: We would play like it was a store, and we were making baked goods and soup, and we would mix grass in with it. But I just remember that. Even the older kids would play in with that, and that's one of my fondest memories.
0: Things that required an imagination, right?
1: Exactly.

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1: Just want you to know you never have to go it alone. Whenever life is getting a little bumpy, we're here for you. I'm Brandy. Thanks for having us along. And there's a community of people who pray, and you can be a part of that prayer community. If you go to our website, you can post a prayer request. Know that others will be praying for you, sending you encouraging notes to say, hey, don't give up, keep going, trusting, leaning on God. And while you're there, you can pray for someone. Send them a note of encouragement. In fact, right now, I was just reading a prayer request. Someone says, I'm a mess. I'm in a very dark place, and I feel like I have no way out. I don't like myself. I don't like the person I've become. And they need some encouragement. If you could, please keep them in your prayers.
2: So, question, do you have credit card bills piling up? Are you barely making the minimum payments? The interest just keeps growing. If so, you have a lot of company. 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
2: Sometimes.

Christian FM. You're with Brandy Lene. If you are struggling with disappointment, I saw this prayer. Lord, I don't know how to move forward in this situation. I'm so frustrated that nothing has gone the way I had prayed, hoped, or expected that it would. But Lord, your word says that you will work all things together for the good of those who love you. Even when it feels impossible to do so, help me to stand in faith that you are working this out for my good. In Jesus' name, amen. And there's a Bible verse to go along with that. If you get a sec today and you want to look it up, it's Romans 8:28.

0: The story behind the song, Ain't No Way. Here's Jamie McDonald.
1: There's so many instances in my life where I can look back and say, he really has never, ever failed me. Because when you get in a situation and it's not looking so good, it's so easy for us to freak out and just say, God, where are you? Have you forgotten about me?
2: Ain't no way that he's gonna let me down.
1: And this song, Ain't No Way, is just all about that declaration. As I look back over my life, there's not one time that you failed me, and you're gonna show up for me now. Hey.

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1: I'm Brandy. Thanks for letting me keep you company.
0: You just never know how or when God is going to step in and turn your situation around. Whatever it is you're praying, trusting, believing Him for, don't give up. Lynn, what happened with you?
2: About 20 years ago, I was a teenage pregnant mom, and I was discouraged by the counselors and community in general. And back 20 years ago, they would send you to a different school with other pregnant moms. But considering my financial hardship and all the other adversities I encumbered, I was able to graduate high school on time. I went on to pursue a bachelor's degree and then finally a master's degree. So I look back at those people who just had nothing but negative things to say and who looked down on me because of the sin that I had committed. But you know what? My son has a purpose. He is almost 21. He's going to enter the military. He's in college. And I'm so proud of him. But all of this was possible because of God's grace, because He never gave up on me.
3: 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I think you're going to like it.
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1: Prayer is so powerful. It's one of the best ways we can encourage each other, be there to support one another. I would love to hear about your answered prayer, Kimberly.
2: I'm a believer, and I just want to thank my God for keeping me. I lost my mom a year and something ago, and he has tremendously blessed me this year with putting people in my life to help me along the way, and even getting a better job and fixing my credit finally. And now I can finally begin the process to buy a home and things like that that I didn't think would be possible.
1: Congratulations. And what encouragement or what would you say to someone who is unsure of the next step in their life?
2: It's to definitely pray and have faith and ask God of the desires of your heart. And he will provide them when it's time, and not to give up, and that he's going to put challenges and barriers there to see if you're really faithful and are you willing to wait and be patient. And I'm here to tell you that it's true.

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1: I'm Brandy. Thanks for letting me keep you company.
0: I saw this article about striking up a conversation with your kids. Sometimes we just have to unplug, sit down, and connect with our little ones. And so there are some questions you can ask your kids to get them to open up, start talking, and communicating with an actual human. If you've got toddlers or preschoolers, a few questions you can ask. If your stuffed animals could talk, what would they say? Just a side note on that one, please have the video camera rolling because I cannot wait to hear the responses for that one. Something else you can ask them, what does it feel like when I hug you? If you drew everything that came into your head, what would you draw right now? I love that. And some questions for kindergartners coming up in less than 15 minutes right here.

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0: 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I'm Brandy Lene, and I just want to say a quick prayer. Father God, I just pray right now for anyone who's feeling anxious, overwhelmed, like there's just too much on their plate or they're facing something difficult. Remind them, Father, that they can put their trust and faith in you, and you will be there to let them feel your presence, to let them feel your strength. Remind them that they can lean on you, and you will always be there, Father God. Thank you for giving us your peace that surpasses all understanding, even in the midst of some of the most difficult storms. We love you. We praise you in Jesus' name. Amen.
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1: My name is Brandy Lanay. I'm glad you could make it. And, you know, sometimes life just hits out of nowhere. We go through those storms and we look around and go, God, where did this come from? I don't even understand why I'm going through this. I went through that a few years ago, and there was a verse that kept popping up. And throughout that entire season where things were just really rough and dark, this verse gave me strength and encouragement. It's an awesome reminder, so I wanted to share it with you in case you're going through something. It might be just the rock you need to help get you through those rough times. It's Exodus 14:14. The Lord your God will fight for you. You need only to be still.

0: Christian FM. So a lot of parents starting to wonder, what do I do to keep the kids busy this summer? My name is Brandy Lene. Thanks so much for having us along. And those little special activities. Sarah, you said you and your daughter discovered something that you love to do together.
1: Yes, I have an 11-year-old daughter. And we started doing things like we'd go on picnics or read books together. We'd each pick a book we wanted to read, and then we'd tell the other about it. So just little special things like that that we started to do.
0: Oh, that's very sweet. It's like a book report with no pressure, because basically you're just having conversation.
1: Yes, exactly. Yeah, and she really got into Jackie Kennedy. So those were her favorite books, was to read about her and then tell me about it. So, yeah.
0: I love that. Thank you so much for sharing.
1: Thank you. Have a good day.
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1: Keeping the kids busy during the summer. Oh boy, that can be difficult, and especially doing it on a budget. I'm Brandy Lene. Thanks so much for having us along. It's that time of the year. We're trying to sign our kids up for this and that, make sure they're busy during the summer. Their little brains are staying engaged. Stacy, what do you do to keep your kids busy during the summer?
2: So I have two sons, and one's 21 and one's 13, and ever since my 21-year-old was a baby, I would always take him to many different zoos to go and spend quality time with them. We just like to just go and spend some time and look at the animals. My youngest one is a zoo lover, and he just loves animals. So it's our way of getting away from the TV screens and be able to talk and just have that good mother and son time.
3: Oh,

0: Christian FM. I'm guilty of it. Stumbling around the house early in the morning and telling the kids in the house, shh, it's not quite time for noise just yet. There's a debate going online. I'm Brandy. Thanks so much for being here. And apparently, there's a mom who is not making many friends in her neighborhood because she's letting the kids run outside at like 8 o'clock in the morning. And the neighbors are going, it's still quiet time. So the debate is, is there such thing? A friend of mine, she says her family, they're all night owls, and I am too, but she says her kids are oftentimes up late outside playing. They live around elderly neighbors, and so she tries to tell her kids keep it down, but that's just their family schedule. But I kind of liken it to phone calls. You know, it's inappropriate to call before 8 o'clock in the morning. It's inappropriate to call after 9 p.m., that sort of thing. I don't know, just my two cents.
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2: 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Hi, I'm Bruce Douglas, and learning how to read is so important in our community, especially for adults. And a great organization that works with those who can learn to read better is Literacy Services of Indian River County. Shannon Maitland is the executive director. Tell us about your clientele. What are the types of people in our community that you help learn to read?
3: We have about 284 students each year that we serve to help them learn how to read, write, communicate, or learn English. So historically, when our organization was founded 52 years ago, we were serving people who were from here, who had barriers to education and didn't learn how to read or write as much as they wanted to. Over the years, we've had an influx of people from other countries moving here and wanting to learn English. So we help both groups of people and everybody in between, and provide free one-on-one tutoring, as well as group classes, conversation clubs. We help people study for the GED or career exams. We also help people study for their U.S. citizenship so they can pass that exam.
2: Do you have like a classroom somewhere, or do you meet with a tutor at a neutral location? How does that work?
3: All of our tutoring happens in public places. We have a beautiful partnership with the library, which we've had for many years, and they let us use space. So we get to use their meeting rooms and their study rooms. We also have group classes with our partners. So we have one at United Against Poverty. We have one at United Way. We have one coming up at Gifford Youth Achievement Center and Laura Riding Jackson Foundation. We're always looking for space because we have so many students. We have a waiting list of about 80 people right now. So we're always looking for partners and public spaces.
2: I'm not a professional educator. I haven't been trained in this sort of thing. Can someone like me learn how to help someone learn how to read?
3: Yes, we would love to have you or anyone like you who is interested in helping people learn how to read and improve their communication skills. So we provide ongoing support. We do a new tutor training, which is typically the third Thursday of the month at the main library in Vero Beach. 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We have professional development sessions almost every month to talk about topics and tips and resources and tools. And then we also have a tutor training team who mentors and talks with tutors to answer questions or give ideas, as well as an education coordinator on the staff.
2: If someone's interested in pursuing this as a tutor, what do they need to do?
3: Calling our office, that's area code 772-778-2223. 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You can sign up there.
2: Shannon Maitland from Indian River Literacy Services, the executive director. 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
1: My name is Brandy Lene. I'm so glad we get to celebrate the day together. And earlier, I was sharing my life verse with you. Exodus 14:14 came into my life at a really difficult time and has gotten me through some rough spots. Exodus 14:14, the Lord your God will fight for you. You need only to be still. I wanted to share this with you as well. It's another verse that has gotten me through a lot of tough times. No matter what you're going through, just remember you never fight the battle alone. God is for you. He is totally aware of what's going on in your life, but he's not worried about it. So you can rest in his peace. And another verse for you, Deuteronomy 20:4. For the Lord your God is the one who goes with you to fight for you against your enemies and to give you the victory.
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0: Hey, what's going on? My name is Brant. Thank you for listening. Producer Sherry is here too. I have gone into the content fields this very morn.
1: Yes.
0: I spent hours picking the finest content for you during this program. And what I have to present this hour for you to lay on a table in front of you.
1: The bounty, if you will.
0: Three thoughts about waiting. I want to talk about that. Also, you want to be a good worker. How can you be a good worker while you're remote? How can you be seen as like, I'm working hard?
1: That's a good question.
0: Yeah.
1: All right.
0: We'll talk about that too.
1: Yay, content
0: fields.
1: Thank you.
0: I found some really ripe content for you.

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2: It is time for Brandt's Three Things. And I have the fanfare here that establishes
3: of course
2: the importance of the three things that I come in here with.
3: It's good to know.
2: In scroll form.
3: Three separate scrolls.
2: I opened the first one. This sounds kind of apocalyptic. But actually, you know what? I totally just stole all this off the YouVersion app on the Bible. If you have that Bible app thing.
3: Yes.
2: So I totally stole this because they had this on there today. But they had three thoughts about waiting.
3: Oh, okay.
2: Because we're all, not all of us, most of us are in some kind of a waiting pattern.
3: Mm-hmm.
2: Not knowing what's going on, who's happening, where, what's plans up in the air. But one thing they said that was a takeaway, three thoughts about waiting that I'm totally ripping off from the YouVersion app.
3: Okay.
2: Number one, they said, if you look at a lot of the biblical stories, waiting reveals what we worship, really.
3: Mm.
2: What we really worship. So if we're into certainty, we're into instant gratification, we're into politics, we're into whatever it is, that's the real thing, that we waiting reveals it. It'll show you.
4: Good morning. Checking the forecast, some afternoon showers and thunderstorms with highs in the mid-80s. Look for that same type of forecast for Wednesday. 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
1: Maybe you're in kind of a waiting pattern right now. Well, so are a lot of people. And that's why I, for today's brand's three things, I totally ripped off three things about waiting from the YouVersion app. I thought they had some good thoughts. The second one is this. Waiting isn't a waste of time. It may feel like it. You don't feel certain. You're not sure what's happening here. You can't make plans, that sort of stuff. But here's the great thing is that it's not like you're not going to be changed during this time. We can change. I can grow up in different areas. It may not be what I picked, but that's kind of how growth works. A lot of times it's not what you picked. It's hard. You're not sure what's going to happen. It's a little bit confusing. You feel like you're in this waiting pattern, but if you ask God, I'm really confident of this. Same thing with me. If I ask him, he's going to use this time to change me for the better.

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1: Doing Brand's Three Things today. It's entitled Three Thoughts About Waiting. I'm totally ripping off from the YouVersion app.
0: That's the whole title of Brand's Three. Okay.
1: I want to attribute properly. If I say I'm ripping it off, then now it's okay.
0: Yes, because that's true, because you've acknowledged.
1: I have to plug them.
0: Yeah.
1: Their fine work. And here's the third thing about waiting, because we're all kind of in a waiting pattern. But while we're waiting, here's the third thing about waiting. Waiting, they said, helps us focus on God's faithfulness. Mm. At least it can. Gives us more time to do that. I know I usually like drive to the gym and stuff, and now I'm spending more time walking. And there is maybe, it's up to us, but there maybe is more space. And I just review, how has God actually been really good to me?
2: Checking the forecast, a little dose of summer the next couple of days with highs in the mid-80s and some scattered showers and thunderstorms. This is the Brant Hansen Show. Good morning, Christian
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1: If you're working at home, like, how do you get perceived as a hard worker?
0: Just a flurry of emails from what I understand.
1: Yeah, I have this busy music going. Okay. It's like picture working hard. But they said, they gave a, like, here's how you can be seen as a hard worker.
0: A busy bee.
1: Normally my play is to walk around briskly with clipboard.
0: Yeah. Oh, yeah, okay.
1: Grumbling.
0: Clipboard. Right, sure.
1: Just like just muttering.
0: Papers, yeah.
1: Yeah,
0: a trail papers of papers
1: flying.
0: Behind
1: I don't even try. I don't have time to pick them up. But they say what you need to do is help colleagues when not even asked, like be a help. Mm. That helps. Always meet your deadlines.
0: Okay, that's good.
1: That can
0: good.
1: Still help. Volunteer for more work. Mm. Well, I don't want to do any of this.
0: Can I just have the clipboard?
1: Yeah. I'll send you a picture of me with a clipboard.
2: Taking a look at the forecast, mid-80s for highs both today and tomorrow, but look for some scattered afternoon showers and thunderstorms. 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

0: Thank you for listening to this show. We know it's different. It's kind of odd. At first, it's bracing.
1: That's a good word for it.
0: It really is. Yeah. You hear me, I'm monotone, and Sherry's got this big laugh and big personality. So, thank you. We know that. You don't have to write us. Go, hey, you're monotone, and you have a big laugh.
1: We got it. Yeah, we got it. But we'd still like to be friends, though,
0: totally,
1: if you're so inclined.
0: Totally. If you'd like a couple odd friends, we would love that, too. So, thank you for listening and being a part of it.

0: It's Brant and Sherry, where fun meets meaning.
1: How about this? Mr. Tangles, you drive through and you give us just something that's all tangled, like headphone cords or just cords in general. The point is, we detangle it because we're good at it. And then you're on your way. Yep. Somebody's going to make a lot of money off of this.
0: Yeah. This is the Brant Hansen Show.

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1: I have some good news for you, perhaps, and that is, it's more of a reminder, probably already knew this. Guess what? You don't have to be like your parents. You don't. A lot of times we'll kind of snap into a certain mode and like, oh, it reminds me of my dad or my mom. I know this is very true. I'm not specifically talking about my situation or Sherry's or anybody's, just general. A lot of people struggle with that.
0: Yeah.
1: You don't have to. Just talking with a guy the other day, his grandpa was totally messed up, but his dad drew a line that said, that's not happening to my family. I'm not doing what my dad did. Mm-hmm. And now this guy has benefited from his family being so awesome.
0: That's great.
1: Yeah. He doesn't have to play out over and over. God's so good to us. Like, he's the father we've always wanted. And he's also great at unscrambling eggs. I've heard someone say that. Like, he's the only one that can do it. But yeah, what you have there is scrambled. It's a mess. And he can make something beautiful out of it. You just watch him. Just if we humble ourselves, he'll do it.
2: Good morning. Checking the forecast, some afternoon showers and thunderstorms with highs in the mid-80s. Look for that same type of forecast for Wednesday. 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
1: Some science news about our diets. They have done a study. These are scientists with labs, research grants, very highly educated, PhDs, perhaps MDs as well.
2: Sure.
1: They might be medical scholars, if you will. They have concluded that the majority of us, Americans, are you ready for this?
2: I am.
1: Are eating snacks.
2: You can probably stop right there. But go ahead. I can verify that study, but go ahead.
1: Well, okay, but it goes further.
2: Yes.
1: The nature of the snacks. They delve into that in their scientific study. They found that the nature of the snacks is largely not nutritious.
2: Oh, wow.
1: So something like almost 90% of Americans are having snacks that we know really aren't good for us.
2: Okay.
1: Now, that's according to them. And again, don't, if you disagree strongly with their conclusion, that's fine. But
2: that's what they came up with.
1: Don't at me. you can write to the scientists. That's what they came up with. So.

0: Brant and Sherry are sure enjoying it. They hope you are too. The Brant Hansen Show. The story behind the song, Why Should I Worry? Here's Carly Ann Taylor.
1: I wrote this in a season where anxiety felt super loud and my future felt even more unclear. The world constantly tells us to worry about everything, but when we call on the name of the Lord, He brings peace, direction, and security. Hey, my friend, He knows you and He sees you. He has good plans for you because that's just who He is. So why should we worry? Let this be our anthem today. Wow.

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1: Today, if you don't mind, we would all just like to say thank you to welders. That's right, welders.
2: Mm-hmm.
1: You people are awesome, and we noticed your job is on the list of the 25 worst jobs in America. And they say it's because it's just extremely difficult. It's a challenging job. You don't get paid as much as you probably should.
0: I guess it's kind of dangerous.
1: Physically demanding, yes, dangerous as well. Mm-hmm. Heavy metal objects. And here's the thing. Simultaneously, well, people don't consider that. Like, we have these jobs we act like are a big deal. Very important.
0: Mm-hmm.
1: Lawyer.
0: Mm-hmm.
1: Very important. Actually, we got enough lawyers. The U.S. infrastructure is aging.
0: Mm-hmm.
1: And welders are needed.
0: And good point.
1: Let me tell you something. Whether I think about welders very often or not, a world without them ends very quickly for most of us.
0: I was going to say, it's literally falling apart.
1: Literally, you are holding us together, and your job matters a lot. And we just want to tell you that. So thank you. If you're listening, you're a welder or you're married to one or something, thank you for what you do.
3: Checking the forecast, a little dose of summer the next couple of days with highs in the mid-80s and some scattered showers and thunderstorms. 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
1: Earlier, we were talking about this DIY study and how bad millennials are at DIY projects. Mm-hmm. I'm a Generation Xer. I'm terrible at it. But looking at this thing, they're asking people, how many people have a whole set of screwdrivers in the house? And oh my goodness, millennials, only 38% have a whole set.
0: Yeah.
1: Like,
0: what's the point?
1: I don't have a whole set. I got somewhere. I have a Phillips head.
0: Right. And then what's the other one called?
1: Regular. I think it is just regular, isn't
0: it's
1: it?
0: It's a flat
1: something. Flathead. Yeah, right. Yeah, okay, yeah, you're right.
0: Okay.
1: A hammer.

0: it from me because of the cabinet incident. But the whole point is that we still make do.
1: Taking a look at the forecast, mid-80s for highs both today and tomorrow, but look for some scattered afternoon showers and thunderstorms. 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

0: More of that on-air good stuff. It's Brant and Sherry.
1: I appreciate information. I really do. Like, I ordered a rug. I don't need to know every step of the way.
2: What do you mean? Where it is?
1: Where it is.
2: Oh.
1: When it's coming. Nope, nope.
2: You don't want to know that?
1: Not every 5 minutes. I'm getting a text and it's a rug. If that was the Ark of the Covenant, I understand. Honestly.
0: Refreshingly odd. Oddly refreshing.
1: I'd be like, where is it now? I need to know.
0: This is the Brant Hansen Show.

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0: Greetings to you and welcome. Among the things we want to talk about this hour, I'm Brant, by the way. Producer Sherry is here too. I heard this guy saying this yesterday and I thought, that's really true. A lot of times when it comes to God, people who are believers tend to focus on the adjectives about him and not the nouns.
1: That's a good point.
0: Things he is in the Bible. I thought it was really interesting. It got me started thinking. Wait, I want to talk about that. So much more too. Thank you for being here.

When odd friends call or text, most people ignore it. And that's why Brant and Sherry rarely make calls anymore. But if you'd like, you can call them. 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That's 855-90-BRANT. Okay, you'll be leaving a message, but they won't ignore that.

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1: People aren't buying a lot of cars right now. Not a lot. I was telling Sherry about that. So you went online.
0: I did. I was looking to maybe get a new car.
1: Trade in your
0: beautiful little car.
1: It is.
0: And I went to find out what the trade-in value was on this website where you can trade in and get another car. And you put in all your information. It thinks, rolling little circle.
1: Taking it into account.
0: Yes. And it
1: you
0: takes
1: have to wait a little
0: yeah,
1: bit.
0: Yeah. I'm watching the screen. Up on the screen pops two numbers. Not three, y'all. Not even, not four. Two numbers. 57. 5 and 7. My car
1: there
0: to these
1: computing
0: people.
1: Computing your car's value. Computing.
0: $57. I felt so disrespected.
1: I wish I could have seen your face.
0: And there's no way to argue with or be mad at.
1: Shouldn't they at least ask if you have any gasoline in there? Like, because that's worth 10 or 20 bucks. There's other stuff. There's change.
0: I just had an oil change, guys.
1: There's new oil. You guys, how's that not worth? Seriously?
2: Good morning. Checking the forecast. Some afternoon showers and thunderstorms with highs in the mid-80s. Look for that same type of forecast for Wednesday. 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
9: It's hosed. 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It's 91.
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1: Did your mom ever say this? Our moms did. Both Linda, my mom, and Miss Bev, Sherry's mom, said to us when we were kids, hey, if you need something to do, I'll find something to do.
0: That's true.
1: Okay? And yes, we talked about this the other day. I'd wind up snapping green beans or something. Like, oh, boy.
0: There's something in this house to do. It's true.
1: But here's another company that apparently needs some other tasks.
0: Okay.
1: Heinz from Pittsburgh.
0: Oh, no, not...
1: Homeland. Yeah, they came out with a puzzle. A big 570-piece jigsaw puzzle. And it's...
0: For what?
1: It's just red. It's just solid red. There's no picture of anything. It's just solid red, and it's like it's ketchup themed. But there's not even contours. It's just
0: red.
1: Just solid red.
0: You know what?
1: So
0: that kind of sounds intriguing.
1: No, it doesn't. Okay.
0: Yeah.
1: All right. Well, if you need something to do,
0: Sherry, I can get you something to do.
1: Miss Bev's on the line. If you think that's a good use of your time, she's got some stuff you can be working on.

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1: Yeah, you don't have to take that.
0: It felt like a personal attack.
1: It's kind of a slap.
0: It is a slap.
1: It is. Like, we all love what our cars have done for us. We've developed a relationship with the car. You've had this car for a long time.
0: I had it. I bought it brand new in 2008.
1: To me, it's in decent shape. It's a little car. It's got a lot of miles on it, but it's in good shape.
0: Yes.
1: And for them, she went on one of these car sites and asked for the value to be computed.
0: Yeah, to trade in. And they said, you could trade this. Oh, we'll take it.
1: We'll take it. And then they computed the value, $57.
0: It was so hurtful. It still is.
1: It is. It hurts
0: stings.
1: Me. It hurts. I can't get over that. You don't have to take that from
0: me. No, that's what I feel like.
1: You
0: I wanted to call somebody and say.
1: $80 or no deal. I'm walking. I'm walking away.
0: I'll walk out that
1: with
0: door.
1: With this car, I'm walking away.
2: Checking the forecast, a little dose of summer the next couple of days with highs in the mid-80s and some scattered showers and thunderstorms. 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
1: God is love. I heard a guy talking about this, how we don't tend to talk about that too much, strangely enough. He is love. The guy was saying, is a scholar, but he was saying we're really into the adjectives about God.
0: Mm-hmm.
1: You know, he's this, he's that, he's omniscient, omnipresent, but that's, mm-hmm. you know, he's also this. And, but there's nouns. Mm-hmm. And the noun that keeps coming up is he is love. Love has been, I would say, watered down in meaning by us humans. We don't quite understand what's really going on there.
0: Hmm.
1: But he gave us freedom to love him or not love him back. But this is why he gets angry with the stuff we do. Because it's stuff. He's angry at the stuff because it's interfering with this relationship that he wants so bad. Imagine you want a relationship so bad and there's something that keeps interfering, destroying it, damaging it. Of course you're going to be aggravated by that. You want this. He is love. The fruit of the Spirit starts with love. Paul writes about, you know, there's love and faith and hope, mm-hmm. but the greatest is love. It's God is love. I mean, that's who he is.
2: Taking a look at the forecast, mid-80s for highs both today and tomorrow, but look for some scattered afternoon showers and thunderstorms. 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

0: Greetings to you and welcome to the program. Trish sent a note. Trish said, "This might make me a weirdo, but I loved your show instantly." She thinks it makes her a weirdo. Huh. And it totally does, Trish.
1: Yeah, right. It just means you've had some
0: stuff.
1: Issues.
0: Yeah, gone through some stuff. If you understand us instantly,
1: you've been through it.
0: You have been through it. And that means all sorts of stuff. So.
1: Welcome.
0: Welcome. A lot of people, it takes some time. So thank you for your patience with us, and maybe you'll catch on.
2: There's been so many.

0: love. Maybe this will surprise you.
1: Even Brant and Sherry will admit, sometimes it's just silly.
2: What?
1: Hey, that might be just what you need.
0: Yeah.
1: Refreshingly odd. Oddly refreshing. 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
1: Thank you for listening to our program. If I mentioned this a little bit earlier, the YouVersion Bible app, if you have that, and there's two qualifications on this. You have to have the app, and then if you're not totally sick of me, there's a study that they put up there called The Truth About Us.
0: Okay.
1: Plan.
0: Yeah, from your book.
1: Yeah, it's like a devotional thing. Mm-hmm. So it's from the book. It doesn't cost anything. It's free. You don't have to buy the book.
0: Okay.
1: So I'm not trying to sell anything, but you might like it. I don't know. Anyway,
0: this is a glowing endorsement. I'm so glad you brought it up. I mean,
1: what am I supposed to say? It changed my life. These words really struck home with me.
2: Good morning. Checking the forecast, some afternoon showers and thunderstorms with highs in the mid-80s. Look for that same type of forecast for Wednesday. 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
1: This is hard to talk about because it's so touchy, but you know how all the news channels and all of Facebook and everything, we all have these experts that we go to and we all have opinions and stuff like that. Very, very seldom do you hear those precious few words, I don't know. But we don't know.
2: So true.
1: We don't know. And I think that's the reason for a lot of the confusion too, is that even the experts have flip-flopped.
0: Yes.
1: And we don't actually...
2: acknowledge the flip-flop. That's what's hard. Yeah.
1: No. All of everybody. And I'm not trying to... I don't even have anybody in mind. It's just...
2: It's everybody.
1: This is hard because we think we're at this point scientifically where we just have these definitive answers. We know what's going to happen in the future. We don't. We just don't. So how are we going to handle that? I mean, as an individual, I can't control everybody else, but how do I handle uncertainty? Can I handle it? I think I can, because I'm not guaranteed anything, and I kind of always knew that, but now it's time to double down on trusting God for real.

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1: Social tips, very important right now, extremely important. I coach social interactions. Sure. To get on Zoom, you still need to bring it social. You still
0: really don't.
1: You do.
0: Okay.
1: Well, then yeah, you sure. can start your school. Of, it doesn't matter.
0: Don't bring it socially. It
1: doesn't matter. Social school. That'll be a series. If you want to contact her.
0: Okay.
1: But as for me, I will help you. And let me show you how to do it.
0: Okay.
1: Like at the end, let's say it's at the end of a Zoom meeting. So we're all on there and people are you know, on the Zoom meeting.
0: And people are ready to go.
1: Yeah. And you ask, are there any questions here at the end of the meeting?
0: Okay.
1: Okay. So watch how I do this, because this is a sort of, it's interesting. You get to bring something interesting, get people's attention, and then give them some information that they'll like, and then they'll respect you and probably want you to take over leadership of the meeting after that.
0: That's how you see that playing out.
1: So go ahead.
0: Okay. All right, guys. I'm going to let you go because we've kept you long enough. Does anyone have
1: anything? Excuse me. If you pulled your hair out now and then pulled my hair out, my hair would grow back faster because I'm a man and men's hair. I think people would unmute themselves to applaud, but men's hair actually grows faster than women's. I think that's really interesting. It doesn't make it superior or at all or inferior.
0: Okay.
1: It's the same, but.
0: Are we still in role play?
1: Yeah.
0: Okay. So, Mr. Hanson, we're going to ask you to hold on while we get HR on the line.
1: Okay. I'd love to talk to HR. I would love more human resources. Thank you.
2: Checking the forecast, a little dose of summer the next couple of days with highs in the mid-80s and some scattered showers and thunderstorms. 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
1: This may seem like a weird thing to say, but you're used to that if you listen to the show for a long. But I would love for you, just a guy on the radio, but if you're somebody who's mad at God, I would love for you to eventually be over that. And you might line up a list of reasons, disappointments, or things like you just can't believe that he would want to put limits on your behavior or something, or we have desires that are unmet and that makes us mad. Like, I totally understand all of that and I relate to it. But the truth is, look at the length that he has gone to love us. Like, we were just talking about how there are things in our lives that destroy our relationship with him, and that's what he's mad about. That's the stuff that he gets aggravated about, this, because he wants a relationship with us so bad, and he gives us freedom to still walk away from him. But look at the length that he has gone to, including suffering himself, because he wants us so bad. Of course, anything that we're doing that's pushing him away, of course, that's aggravating to him. It's his love that's the thing. That's who he is. So if I'm mad at him, maybe I need to understand him better.
2: Taking a look at the forecast, mid-80s for highs both today and tomorrow, but look for some scattered afternoon showers and thunderstorms. 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Christian FM, good morning. I'm Bruce Douglas. If you've got a wedding anniversary coming up, please let us know about it. We have free flowers for anniversary couples from places like Hutchinson's Floral Artistry in Vero Beach, Giordano's Floral in Fort Pierce, Sherry's Floral Shop in Sebastian, Flowers by Susan in Port St. Lucie, and Palm Bay Florist. 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One couple enjoys a dinner date at the Bonefish Grill in Vero Beach. The other couple, the Bonefish Grill in Stewart. You can let us know about your wedding anniversary date by heading to christianfm.com.

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4: I'm getting sick of them. 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

0: 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I'm Doug. Hello. You know my thing, right? My thing is just popping in here with asking you nosy questions. Just out of the blue. So just so you know. So here's another one. You ever feel like you can't pray and also not feel like you're performing for God or for somebody who's listening? Do you feel that way when you pray? Maybe especially in front of other people? That's actually the old law still whispering in your heart. You got that idea that it's about that. God is not grading your vocabulary or the way you sound when you say things, even if they don't sound very good. If you don't say much or you say too much, he delights in the sound of you as his child speaking. And maybe all you've got is help. So the point is, prayer is not a performance in any way. It's part of your relationship with God.
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We talk a lot about trusting God, but the deeper miracle, I think, is that He still trusts us with His name, even when we forget His goodness. Make it.

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1: When I was walking through one of the hardest seasons of my life, I found myself stuck in survival mode. In the middle of all of that, I started declaring these words over myself, and they were, I'm safe, I'm loved, I'm more than enough, I'm worthy because I'm His. Those daily declarations became the foundation for this song, and it's more than just lyrics. A reminder that no matter what you're walking through, you are loved, you're chosen, you're enough because you're His.

0: 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I'm Doug. I'm going to tell you a story. It's probably about 30 years ago now, but I had the chance at a previous radio station assignment that I was at. I was working at this station, and we took as a kind of a day trip as a staff. We went to a local prison. There was a prison ministry that was there, and so we came along to just kind of help them participate a little bit in the devotionals, actually have a meal with some of the inmates. And so I had a chance to just hear from these men, and I heard one guy say after the worship time was over, he said, "I never did any singing before I got in here." And I think that's grace. Like, I'm behind prison walls, and I'm watching these men, and I'm talking with them, and I'm seeing more joy in their faces than I had seen most of outside of the prison on that day. I remember that vividly. Grace turns consequences into communion somehow. Shame is what you would expect to be echoing, but instead what you're hearing is harmony. It's a soundtrack of redemption. It brings joy where really none should exist, and really only God can truly do that.
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3: 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Sean served in the U.S. Marines from 1989 to 2004. He was a gunnery sergeant and served in Operation Desert Storm and was killed in action in Operation Iraqi Freedom. 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

0: 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My name is Doug. One of the friends from our small group, this is a couple years ago now, was talking about journaling, which is something a lot of people do. And this woman just kind of said something that really surprised all of us. She said she still keeps all of her old journals. She would journal back then and has all that written down, but she can't take a look at them now. She just can't. It's too painful. Kind of triggers her even to just relive those memories, which I think that's understandable. Maybe you actually can relate to that. Thing is, God, he sees and reads every single page without flinching. Because his mercy doesn't edit the story, doesn't go back in time and go, oh, we're going to take that out, pretend that didn't happen. There's no revisionist history going on here. God is redeeming that story line by line. And if it's not today, you can be assured that one day, even the darkest sentences in his hands are going to end in grace.
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0: Christian FM. My name is Doug Hanna. Question for you. What comes to your mind when you hear the word revival? And maybe more to the point, what is it you're really hoping for when you say, I'd love to see revival in this country? And there's obviously going to be a lot of different answers to that. Some would be very much similar. And I think some people would feel like, well, at that point, everybody will start living like Christians. In other words, we'll behave. Often, though, when a revival sweeps in, what goes on is confession of sin, a lot of it, because that's necessary, right? And that really is the most important thing. The moment when we stop pretending and start believing that we're truly loved. And this is why we do what God says. The Spirit works best when we're honest, not necessarily when we view ourselves as morally upright.
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1: If you want some proof that your faith is real, stop looking at yourself and the stuff you're doing or not doing, and instead, look at God's hold on you, which is held fast by his nail-scarred hand.

0: Christian FM, I get the sense, maybe you do too, that a lot of people think of church folk as those who, it looks a little different, I guess, but the caricature is their arms are crossed, pretty stone-faced, disapproving. I don't know that everybody looks at church folk that way. If a lot of times these days, I think they're not even really thinking much about church at all. But if they do, it's not usually a positive image. And I go, there's some truth in that. We can't deny that. But what I've also seen is a lot of tears running down faces as the gospel breaks through and it breaks our defenses. And so that's the message for all of us. We're all beggars being fed because we can't feed ourselves and we're in real need. That's not a dignity thing. That's a grace thing, very much. And that's actually a blessing.
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When you thank the businesses who support us, when you just take the time to let them know you appreciate their partnership with Christian FM, it encourages them to keep at it, and it really helps the ministry. 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Yeah.

0: Christian FM. My name is Doug, and I'm not a betting man, but if I were, I would put money on this, that most Christians, and really most people, but especially most Christians, tragically, believe that the scripture is primarily about what you're supposed to do. I've even heard that the Bible is basic instructions before leaving Earth. It's like a manual. I've never met anybody that cherishes and treasures and gets life out of an owner's manual. I mean, maybe that's how you roll, but I've not seen it. But actually, we need to get to the truth here. And this is important. This isn't just, well, Doug thinks. No, this is not just what Doug thinks. This is what the Bible is all about. What God has already done for you, but not past tense, still doing. So yeah, if the Bible were an instruction manual, we would have already broken the thing and left some key parts out by page 2. But instead, it's a rescue story. And Christ is the one doing all the verbs that matter.
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0: We are Jeff and Danielle. How is your day going so far?
1: It's going.
0: Good.
1: Thank you.
0: Danielle's,
1: thank you.
0: Danielle said it's going. How is your day? Mm-hmm. Very good. Yeah. Mm-hmm. Okay. So let's talk hydration.
1: Oh.
0: I mean, it's warm. We got to stay hydrated.
1: Mm-hmm.
0: There was a report that came out today that said Gatorade actually is a inhibitor for staying hydrated. And they said even though it's advertised as hydrating, it actually will make your fingernails recede, your hair dry, and your skin aged.
1: Wow, sign me up. I love Gatorade. I love it. I drink it every day.
0: I think
1: it's fantastic.
0: You just made
1: all that stuff up because I drink Gatorade. I love it. You're not going to catch me. No, sir.

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1: Thanks for listening. We're Jeff and Danielle.
0: I have a friend that's a vegan, well, more of a vegetation.
1: Vegetarian.
0: A vegetation? He's a vegetarian. He's celery. Bring him home with ranch.
1: Ew.
0: He's like a vegan / vegetarian / whatever.
1: Confused. Yeah
0: confused.
1: Mm-hmm. Confused.
0: He was like, oh, you got to try these cauliflower steaks. And I'm like, huh? Yeah.
1: It's like he hates you.
0: Right? I was like, first of all, I don't care what way you slice a cauliflower to make it look like a steak, like if it's in the shape or it's not a steak. Like, it's not even close.
1: Yeah.
0: No,
1: the brain is so powerful, though.
0: It's like, the way that you make it, and it really tastes like a steak. And I'm like, listen.
1: When was the last time you had a steak?
0: For the guy?
1: For the guy.
0: Yeah. Oh, yeah.
1: Yeah.
0: Well, probably a few years back, but he had one. And I'm like, how much like a steak? Like, if I blindfolded you, would you say without a doubt that, oh, this, I can't tell the difference? No, you wouldn't. There's nothing you would do that would say, oh, this is a steak.
1: I mean,
0: well, he's like, well, it's a cauliflower steak because the way they slice it. And I'm like, but take the word steak out.
1: I respect people's choices. I'd like a real steak with a side of cauliflower steak.
0: Thank you.
1: You're welcome.
0: Going for that one.
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0: 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Thanks for listening. We're Jeff and Danielle.
1: I saw on, I don't know if it was TikTok. It doesn't matter where it was. I saw somebody's wedding where they had the dessert or the, no, it was like the cake and the desserts that were going to be passed out to the guests.
0: Yeah.
1: Pop-Tarts. Like 50 different flavors of Pop-Tarts.
0: Really?
1: How cool is that? They even had like their wedding cake that was made with Pop-Tarts, like all like icing joined together. Like
0: just love themselves some Pop-Tarts.
1: Yeah. Huh. But I thought that's kind of, it's different and it's kind of cool because sometimes like cake is too sweet. You know what I mean? But Pop-Tarts.
0: I don't understand what that means.
1: Have you ever had a s'mores Pop-Tart?
0: Those are good.
1: Especially
0: when you warm them up.
1: Oh, my mouth is.
0: Yeah. Those are
1: I'm literally drooling right now.
0: I like the cherry ones too. A good classic.
1: But imagine walking up to a table and there's like every flavor of Pop. I think they said they had over 23 flavors of Pop.
0: Oh my gosh. I'd be like, where's everyone else going to sit? Right.

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1: Thanks for listening. We're Jeff and Danielle.
2: So we're in a culture that is self-promotion culture, right?
1: Mm-hmm.
2: I mean, if you look online at so many different things, personal branding, all that stuff. I mean, everybody's trying to promote themselves. And I get it. Some of it's business. But a lot of times we're just thinking about how do we push ourselves out there. And if you think about Jesus and his example is more or less to be humble. You know, not to put yourself out there, to put others out there first, to serve others first. Don't worry about your personal branding, worry about others. And just like Matthew 23:11, the greatest among you will be your servant. It's like, there's a lot of people that do it for business purpose, which makes sense because mm-hmm. that's a part of your business. You want to get it out there. But then there's a lot of people that just do it for themselves. And it's like you have to stop every once in a while and think about how can I humble myself and help out others?
1: I think it's all in how you conduct yourself also. Not that it's bad to brand yourself or promote yourself, but
2: right.
1: are you stepping on others to do that? Are you separating yourself from drama things? Are you, mm-hmm. you know, I think that's more important than even the branding of it all. It's how you're conducting yourself, because there is a way to be humble
2: right.
1: while you're doing that and also still promote others and Jesus. And
2: 100%.
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1: We are Jeff and Danielle.
2: So, Mom, yeah, perfect
1: we'll
2: timing.
1: We'll cut that out. That's fine.
2: So, Mom was cleaning up her daughter's room, and in her daughter's shoes, she found out that her daughter's been stashing chicken nuggets in there.
1: How old is this daughter?
2: She's 3 years old.
1: Okay, that's fair.
2: And when she this is on TikTok. This is why I thought maybe you would have seen this. But she had asked her why she's storing chicken nuggets, and she goes, "Mama, what if we ever run out? I've got them." It's like, how can you? I mean, yeah, they're gonna taste a little funny, but still,
1: we're alive.
2: Yeah, we're good.
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1: I've never seen a morning the sun forgot to rise. In every single detail, you're faithful every time.

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0: We're Jeff and Danielle. How often do you use mouthwash?
1: Not regularly.
0: Yeah.
1: I floss. Ew. First of all, sir.
0: No,
1: we're
0: kidding.
1: Far enough apart.
0: Wait. No. Oh. In all reality, I like using mouthwash, but I don't use it because it feels like it dries out your mouth, doesn't it?
1: Is that the point of it?
0: To dry out your mouth?
1: I don't know what the rules are.
0: I think it's to make your breath smell better.
1: But I have my little flossers and I brush like 3 or 4 times a day.
0: 3 or 4 times a day?
1: Yeah, I have super nice teeth.
0: Are you going to be a teeth model?
1: Hey-o. Yeah.

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0: The story behind the song, Ain't No Way. Here's Jamie McDonald.
1: There's so many instances in my life where I can look back and say he really has never, ever failed me. Because when you get in a situation and it's not looking so good, it's so easy for us to freak out and just say, God, where are you? Have you forgotten about me?
2: Ain't no way that he's gonna let me down.
1: And this song, Ain't No Way, is just all about that declaration. As I look back over my life, there's not one time that you failed me, and you're gonna show up for me now.

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1: We are Jeff and Danielle, and we appreciate you listening. You know, there's a lot of people that feel that after they've committed themselves to Christ, that they feel as though sometimes they slip up. And when they slip up, they're like, okay, I messed up. This is, you know, Jesus is not going to forgive me. He's, you know, I might as well just kind of quit while I'm ahead type of thing. And that is so far from the truth. Jesus looks at you and died for your sins. It's past, present, future. That's how it is. And it reminds me of the parable of the lost sheep, Luke 15:4, where he has, the parable talks about, you know, this big flock of sheep and one goes away. And Jesus says he left the flock to go find the one and bring them back. And that's something to keep with you, to remember. It doesn't matter what it is. It doesn't matter what you think it is or how bad it is or what drove you away. Jesus is always standing there with his arms wide open, waiting for you to come back.
2: You know, if you're going to invest in going to college, maybe it's for an undergraduate degree or master's or doctorate or whatever, shouldn't you get more than just a degree? 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
1: Thanks for listening. We're Jeff and Danielle.
0: All right. Recently, there were some rankings came out of states based on their kindness level.
1: Oh.
0: Which I didn't realize there was even a ranking. And I'm wondering, like, what did they base it on? I know that Florida was mentioned as one of them.
1: Okay. And
0: it's probably because, you know, there's a lot of hospitality going on in
1: Florida.
0: Do
1: you have the rankings?
0: I do, but I don't want to call anybody out.
1: Let's call them out. Like, what's New York? What's Pennsylvania? What's happening?
0: What's California?
1: Did they even make the list?
0: They didn't.
1: Because currently, the list. It doesn't feel like
0: They're not in there, not whatsoever.
1: Go block some more traffic. You know, it doesn't feel very kind.
0: Moving along.

0: Christian FM. It's Jeff and Danielle. You all right over there?
1: I'm yawning a lot. I don't know what the problem is.
0: I think you need more oxygen. That's what it is.
1: That's what I heard.
0: The tough thing is not yawning when you're looking at somebody yawning.
1: You do that. I don't know how you don't yawn. It's
0: believe me, it's not an easy task.
1: It's so
0: I literally
1: weird.
0: Have to...
1: Hold on. Obviously.
0: I literally was thinking about you yawning and I almost
1: yawned. Are you almost yawning?
0: Almost right there. Almost. But it's like, psychologists say, you're doing it right now.
1: Well, you said yawn, so.
0: I yawned.
1: Yeah, it doesn't matter what time of day. I mean, you can get me probably every time.
0: She's about to pass out and lay on the floor.
1: I'm exhausted.
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1: We are Jeff and Danielle.
0: New beginnings.
1: Oh.
0: We got to be thinking forward, not backward, right? Because too many times we're like, yeah, but in the past this, or yeah, but I used to whatever. It's like, no, think of new beginnings, think of new things, all good things, right? And then if you think of all good things will come to you. Like Isaiah 43:18, forget the former things, do not dwell on the past, see that I am doing new things. There you go. Easy enough, right?
1: Isn't it cool the Bible weaves a whole bunch of stuff together, right? So
0: oh my gosh,
1: not only is in Isaiah saying don't dwell on the past, but then you have the story of like Lot's wife. And of all the women in the Bible, they name her specifically. There's a lesson in which is not to look back and dwell on things that you're not supposed to be dwelling on. So you have all these examples of, it's just good advice.
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0: We're Jeff and Danielle. Have you ever mistaken some stranger for a loved one? Like walked up behind them and like literally put your hands on them?
1: No, not up from behind, but if I'm walking in front of them and you think you're talking to them and you turn around and this is strange to them, you're like, sorry, I thought you were someone else. And then they giggle, you know? You just have to acknowledge it right in the moment.
0: Have you done that? And they're like, no, I agree. That's a good thing.
1: Yeah.
0: You know?
1: Oh, and then they laugh, then you laugh. It's like, ha, ha, ha. I think everyone's done that.
0: Oh, we're friends now. Yeah. Okay.
1: They stop following me.

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1: Christian FM.
2: Thanks for listening. We're Jeff and Danielle.
1: Oh, so tough as a Christian to forgive people for things.
2: Yeah.
1: And I know we're supposed to do it, and it's just so...
2: It's not for them, it's for you.
1: Well, right? That's the premise behind it. It is for us. Matthew 18:21. Peter came to Jesus and said, "Lord, how many times should I forgive my brother or sister who sins against me? Up to seven times?" And Jesus said, "I tell you, no. 77 times. There shouldn't be an end to it."
2: 70 times 7.
1: Yeah.
2: I mean, so what's that, 490?
1: Yeah, I don't know.
2: What do you do when you get to 491? Not a joke. Serious question.
1: Well, I don't think there is one. I think by then you're either walking away or I don't know. But still, you're supposed to be forgiving. And it's really tough sometimes. It's tough to let go of things. And I don't know why that is.
2: Well, you don't have to. You can set up a healthy boundary.
1: Yeah. No, absolutely.
2: Right?
1: Right.
2: You don't have to talk to that person.
1: You don't have to force yourself to be around that person.
2: But you got
1: to
2: forgive them.
1: You do need to forgive, and it's tough to do. But again, it takes prayer. Ask God for the strength to do it. And when you finally do it, you will feel better. And I am living proof of that. It took me a long 4 years till I forgave somebody that I worked with that did some pretty nasty things. And I really did feel better because of it.
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1: 3, 2, 1. We're Jeff and Danielle.
2: That was good.
1: 3, 2, 1. We're Jeff and Danielle. You know, no matter how you say it, we're still Jeff and Danielle. We're just weird sometimes.
2: You are weird sometimes.
1: No. You're weird with me. You work here,
2: I'm
1: too.
2: I'm here just trying to keep it afloat.
1: Listen, as Danielle tries to tell you this.
2: Bring in the humor.
1: Just know she's weird.
2: The comedy.
1: She's weird, all right.
2: The life.
1: In fact, if I start to yawn right now, she will yawn.
2: Don't do this to me.
1: Yes. But anyway, you know what? It's good to be weird because you're different, right? You have fun. People have fun with you. It's you want to be weird. In fact, we should wear t-shirts that say, "Join me, I'm weird."
2: Oh.
1: Right?
2: Yes.
1: And then go, "Nanu, nanu," afterwards.
2: Oh my gosh, do you remember that? Holy cow.
1: Yeah, right? Mork and Mindy?
2: Like forever ago.
1: We can mork it up. Mork it up.
2: No.
1: See? We're weird. Woke up.

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1: We are Jeff and Danielle.
2: Sermon on the Mount. Best sermon ever. But I love the part in the Sermon on the Mount when Jesus gets to all the blessed parts. You know what I'm talking about? Blessed are the poor in spirit, for theirs is the kingdom of heaven. Blessed for those who mourn, for they will be comforted, and on and on. And I just love when he goes through each of those. When you take a look at those, it really gives you hope. And it lets you know that he really is there with you all the time. You know,
1: he strikes an interesting dichotomy between things that we believe to be true, but things that are actually true.
2: Right.
1: Right? Like the meek will inherit the earth. But realistically, you'd think it would be a more aggressive personality.
2: Yeah. Oh, totally would.
1: It's fascinating.
2: Blessed are the peacemakers, for they will be called children of God.
1: Yeah.
2: I mean, it's all of that. It's amazing. And it always has been.
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0: Thanks be to God. 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The story behind the song, Alleluia. Here's Chris from Elevation Worship.
1: I didn't wake up today by accident. I've been gifted another day by God, and I get to choose what to do with it. And this song shouts, I came to praise. That's why I woke up today.
2: I came to praise. That's why I woke up today. That's why I woke up today.
1: So no matter what I'm walking through, God is worthy. No matter how I'm feeling, He's still faithful, and He deserves my praise.

0: Christian FM. We are Jeff and Danielle. It's time for the lyrics challenge. Are you ready?
1: I'm ready.
0: So I'll do the lyrics, you guess the song or the group. And some of these are a little bit of throwback, so...
1: Oh, I'm ready then.
0: Which I think it makes it easier.
1: Ew.
0: All you need is love, love, love, love is all you need.
1: The Beatles?
0: Yeah. All right, here's the next one. Every new beginning comes from some other beginning's end.
1: Oh, I know these lyrics.
0: Uh-huh.
1: Closing time.
0: Yeah, who very good. This?
2: Closing time. Every new beginning comes from some other beginning's end.
0: Semisonic.
1: Thank you.
0: Good. This one is definitely a throwback. Here we go. For what is a man? What has he got? If not himself... Then he has not.
1: What a snoozer. What is this one?
0: Whoa! Hold on a minute now.
1: Okay, who sings this one?
2: For what

0: Sorry, Frank.
1: Sinatra, my way.
0: Mm-hmm.
1: Uh-huh. Very good. Okay. So you missed one. Not a big deal. All right. How about this one?
0: Okay.
1: Very trendy-ish going on. I was trendy. Down, but now I'm up.
2: I was down, but now I'm up. Up, up, up, up.
0: That's Forrest Frank.
1: Yeah.
0: Have you heard his new album?
1: Not the whole thing.
0: Highly recommend
1: it. But yeah, it's pretty catchy
0: stuff.
1: You can
0: listen to it with the kids. It's very jumpy. I like it.
1: Is his last name Furter?
0: It's just Frank, period. But it would be cooler.
1: Yeah,
0: I think it was Forrest Frank Furter. Yeah.
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0: Hey there, it's Lisa Berry. 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I don't know exactly what you need, but I have a hunch. 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When you put truth right into a song that you're singing along with, makes it a lot easier.
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0: 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If you've been noticing more and more people wearing face masks around town and thought, is this a coincidence or not? Well, what I heard was people are a little more on edge because of the hantavirus. Officials are saying, don't blow this out of proportion. It's not another COVID situation. But if you want to be overly cautious, just be careful when you're cleaning out dusty garages or sheds or cabins or storage space where mice could have been. And try not to stir up a bunch of dust when you sweep. So that's pretty much it. You're good to go.
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1: Well, today I had to sit through a meeting about employee confidentiality. 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
1: Have you ever been so relieved that people can't read your mind
2: in any given situation? Like, okay, what I'm thinking right now, I'm so glad nobody knows, but maybe someday they will.
1: They just had this breakthrough with this brain implant that actually can interpret what you're thinking into words. Although if they ever put a contraption like that into my brain, they would hear this. I need to take a sip of coffee. Oh, look, I got a text message. Did I remember to put the laundry in the dryer? I wonder if my package arrived. I need some cheese.
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0: Thanks for listening. This is Christian FM. I'm curious to know if you have a strategy in place for dealing with criticism. Hey there, it's Lisa Berry. You know what I used to do? If I would ever be criticized, the first thing I would do would be run to my friends and tell them my woes so they would encourage me and tell me why that criticism was absolutely unwarranted. And then I would feel better. But you know what happened? I didn't really see this coming. The more sympathy I got, the more sympathy I needed. And you know what? As much as I don't want to admit this, usually there is some validity to the criticism. Maybe not 100%, but certainly more than zero. 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

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It's easier. Let's face it, it is. But you will stay on the high road because there's no regret on the high road. I'll find

0: 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Like you've got a dream about something that you want to be or something that you want to do, but nobody really gets it. They just shake their head at you like, what? What are you talking about? Nate Bargatze, comedian, felt the same way. He kept trying to get on the Letterman show, and Letterman turned him down. They said he was too blah. He said, I had to go create my own thing. And guess what? He sold more tickets to his shows last year than everybody else in comedy, including Jerry Seinfeld, Dave Chappelle, and some Sebastian guy combined. So I hope that encourages you that if you've got an idea not everybody understands, maybe you're supposed to just keep marching forward with it anyway.
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0: 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You might feel like you can't really make a big difference in this world because you're not willing to yell louder than those who are currently yelling. Jesus, a lot of times, said absolutely nothing, and it was the loudest voice ever.
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0: I'm scared. 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
2: I wrote this in a season where anxiety felt super loud and my future felt even more unclear. 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He has good plans for you because that's just who He is. So why should we worry? Let this be our anthem today.

0: 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Doesn't it just taste the best? Well, guess what? 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Apparently, when you drink coffee, it really benefits you the most when your cortisol levels are low. 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

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Once I remember telling somebody that my Bible reading was just dry. I keep asking God for answers and I hear nothing. He said, I think you're a little impatient. I think you should sit and listen a little bit longer. 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
1: Do you ever have people pop up in your head and you wonder if God wants you to pray for them? Hey there, it's Lisa Berry. That happens to me a lot, and I've just gotten used to the fact that if someone does pop up in my head, I just do. I just pray because it's like everybody benefits from being prayed for, right? Well, strangely enough, you know who's been popping up in my head a lot lately is Bill Maher. I mean, he has been like so anti-faith and making fun of believers, and yet he keeps popping up into my head. I don't know why he is. I don't know what God is up to in his life, but I have a hunch it's something. So if you want to join me, we just might have a front row seat to something pretty amazing.
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1: I'm curious to know if you've ever been on a healthy eating plan that you actually stuck to for like years and years and years. I just learned that the best diet is the one you and I create. Because I'm thinking, you know, everybody says in these diets that you have to not have creamer in your coffee. It's like, I can't do that. And I think most healthy eating gurus will say, yeah, definitely work it in. We'll just have to pay for it elsewhere in the diet, right? So go ahead, do it a la carte.
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